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0: kind of share some weird similarities, not doppelgangers of each other, but we're all from there. We kind of all, I don't know, make of that what you want. But I had been called Mark Wahlberg before, and I responded to that criticism of like, man, I look like Mark Wahlberg, ate Mark Wahlberg. And that was the one thing this dude, I mean, he just teed me up with like, man, you look like Mark Wahlberg. And I just had that in my back pocket. And then to the credit of that, Mark actually saw that. And it was his idea to cast me as the rival to him in Daddy's Home, which eventually I came back to do Daddy's Home too. So, I mean, you never know. Like, you never know who's going to see what you're going to do and how it's going to resonate. And what a good sport for, you know, taking that joke and running with it. And, you know, I got to be around Mark and Will Ferrell and, you know, so many other gifted performers in Daddy's Home and Daddy's Home 2 as well. So,
1: thank you so much, John Cena. You're the man. Let's do this.
0: Thank you, Rich. Appreciate it.
1: Thank you.
2: Appreciate you, brother.
1: The great John Cena right here on the Rich Eisen Show. There he goes. That's all.
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5: One comes directly from China. Two individuals who press it into pills in this country. But there is also
1: I have Kenny Chesney here on the Rich Eisen Show. Our radio audience has just returned. We're just chopping it up. Heart Life.
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1: Is Kenny Chesney's new book. Go get it where all books are sold. It debuted at number one on the New York Times bestseller list.
4: The nation's fighting
1: is here in person on the show here in studio. What's the one story you're telling in this book that you kind of forgot and your co-author Holly Gleason pulled it out of you?
2: That I forgot?
1: Yeah, that you're like, I kind of forgot that story, but I love telling that story.
2: Oh, wow. I don't know.
1: Or you remembered all of them. That's all.
4: The ingenuity of the American people is being put on display.
2: Especially when you're talking about heroes.
4: As policy actions combined with the creativity and dedication of
2: looking back, there's these moments that happen in your life when you're younger,
4: drug trafficking,
2: that in the moment that you don't realize you didn't see them as big deals at all.
4: Learn more about this research in NSF's Discovery Files podcast.
2: And you look back and see how it affected your life, and you set you on a path that you didn't even know you were on at the time. And that was like me as a child going to see concerts, and I didn't really realize at the time that there was this thing inside of me that was burning that I didn't know what it was. And that was called the dream of it all.
6: Tell you when a wildfire was going to happen.
2: I wanted to play second base for the Boston Red Sox. I wanted to be Dustin Pedroia.
4: Yes.
2: Right? That's what I wanted.
4: We need you right now.
2: Yeah, they got rid of everybody.
4: Yeah, no, we need you.
2: Yeah, so... My friend Kevin Millar, I want him to be the next manager of the Boston Red Sox, and I want to be the bench coach. But anyway... What was I talking about?
1: You're talking about a life-changing situation where you felt it in your gut, and then you got on Dustin Pedroia, and here we are.
2: Right, but see, I wanted to play sports.
1: Yes.
2: And I thought when I was a freshman in high school that I was going to do that because I was this size when I was 15. And then the next year, my sophomore year, I was still this size.
1: Yeah.
2: Yeah. And then all

0: devastation in their wake.
1: The fentanyl arrives in two primary ways. One comes directly from China to individuals who press it into pills in this country. But there is also a tremendous shipment to Mexico that is then shipped across the border.
0: Louise Shelley is a U.S. National Science Foundation-supported researcher whose group has joined the extraordinary efforts of federal, state, and local law enforcement officers on the front lines of the nation's fight against drug trafficking by using their expertise in international criminal enterprises to help law enforcement efforts in dismantling the criminal organizations that threaten American communities.
1: And with a small team, within 2 months, we started disrupting these supply chains because it worked according to this pattern that had already been identified in human trafficking research.
0: The ingenuity of the American people is being put on display as bold policy actions combine with the creativity and dedication of law enforcement professionals to combat this evolving threat of drug trafficking and protect American lives. Learn more about this research in NSF's Discovery Files podcast, Fentanyl and Illicit Trafficking.
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0: Schottenkirk Desert Lexus. Come see how easy it is.
1: All right, everybody in the car. Let's go.
2: What are we going to do first when we get there, Mom? Go for a hike?
1: Sure, if you want.
2: What about canoeing? Can we go canoeing too?
1: I don't see why.
2: What about a bike ride? No, I want to fish.
1: Okay.
2: I've never been fishing.
1: Honey, we can do it all.
2: How long does it take to get to the forest?
1: It's not.
2: Is it going to be long?
1: No, sweetie.
2: I bet it takes forever.
1: It's not that far.
2: Are we there yet?
1: Yep, we're here.
2: Already? No way. Come on, come on.
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0: all the way live from the comforter of his own car. 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Yes, my man Emmett Golden is coming to you live from his car. Clearly, there's some power issues going on in Cleveland.
1: Yeah.
0: The great place of Cleveland where Emmett said if he was a billionaire, he would stay living there.
2: It's just my half of the block. Across the street, The lights are on. On the other side of the intersection, the lights are on. It's just my half of the block. For whatever reason.
0: So you're just going to move off your block, and you're going to move to the area where the power always stays on.
2: Exactly. We didn't even have a storm. Like, you know, if we had a storm, I'd understand it. The wind wasn't even blowing hard today.
0: Wow.
2: Just out of nowhere, the power went out, and now I'm dealing with it. I'm sitting in my car. It's getting cold now. It's dipping into the 50s.

0: fight like hell. And when you get too tired to fight, let somebody else fight for you. 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
1: Because of all the donations, mine is one of the lives that's been saved.
2: Don't give up. 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

0: Texas take the entire season will be originated in this. Running your mouth and not backing. Their cornerbacks could be Their cornerbacks could be bad against the run. And he will blame this moment for that. Trust
1: me. They don't respect Sark.
2: That's right. He preaches toughness, but they don't show it.
0: I'm telling you, every UT take, he may drop Arch in the... Well, Arch is part of his friend's family, so maybe not. Eric in Virginia, joining us here on Unsportsmanlike, presented by Progressive Insurance. Morning, Eric.
3: Morning, guys. Thanks for taking my call. Love the show. And this, honestly, may be one of my favorite sports stories I've heard in a really long time. I hope the two small schools run the bill up on both of them, and I hope Texas Tech goes after Texas with everything they have to make them look crazy if they don't accept the challenge.
2: Oh, I agree. Billboards in Austin. Do whatever you need to do to taunt them.
1: Oh, yeah. That'd be great.
0: Wait, I just thought of another idea.
1: That'd be great.
0: How Texas gets out of it? Did they side pay Texas State? We'll pay you an extra whatever to say no to Texas Tech.
1: They already said yes.
0: They did? They formally said yes?
1: The school's already said yes.
2: Well, but Christian and Texas says,
0: but you could still pay them more to then change your mind. That's what you would have to do on the side now, right? Because you have to just top the bid.
2: Or maybe stop being scared and just do it. Just play the game.
1: Keith Patterson,
0: nothing like this has ever happened.
1: Keith Patterson from Abilene Christian, their head coach, and then G.J. Kinney from Texas State. Both of them have already said, yeah, they're willing.
0: I did not realize.
2: Yeah, they talked to them and
0: that's
2: said they're willing.
0: I did not realize that part.
1: We'll play each other instead.
2: So, they agreed to it.
1: So it's already, like, that's already.
2: That's why this is an even bigger deal, because the ball is firmly in Texas's court.
0: That's amazing.
1: We've gone out of our way to clear the decks so we can have this game. Now, do you want this smoke?
2: Do you know what this is? You good?
1: You good? Yes.
0: It's also, by the way, Texas
2: you
0: Tech.
2: You good?
0: Texas
2: you
0: Tech. Good? Anyone, I mean, Brendan Sorsby's a huge story. You've now deflected our attention away from that onto this. I'm not as worried about the fact that your starting quarterback it was in rehab for gambling.
2: But doesn't this make you also just respect Joey McGuire so much more?
1: Yes, man.
2: 100%.
1: Wow.
0: Tom Petty won't back down, playing in the background as he's doing this. Basically.
2: Okay, you want to call me out? Great. I've already handled all the logistics, and we are ready to go.
0: Awesome.
2: Love it from Joey McGuire.
0: Well, it looks like Texas Tech has an opening for week one opponents. 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
11: 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Over the past year, more than 80,000 of our fellow citizens have died from drug overdoses, as deadly drugs like fentanyl have flooded into our cities and towns, falling into the hands of our children, siblings, parents, friends, and neighbors, and leaving devastation in their wake.
12: The fentanyl arrives in two primary ways. One comes directly from China to individuals who press it into pills in this country. But there is also a tremendous shipment to Mexico that is then shipped across the border.
11: Louis Shelley is a U.S. National Science Foundation-supported researcher whose group has joined the extraordinary efforts of federal, state, and local law enforcement officers on the front lines of the nation's fight against drug trafficking by using their expertise in international criminal enterprises to help law enforcement efforts in dismantling the criminal organizations that threaten 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
12: And with a small team, within 2 months, we started disrupting these supply chains because it worked according to this pattern that had already been identified in human trafficking research.
11: The ingenuity of the American people is being put on display as bold policy actions combine with the creativity and dedication of law enforcement professionals to combat this evolving threat of drug trafficking and protect American lives. Learn more about this research in NSF's Discovery Files podcast, Fentanyl and Illicit Trafficking.
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2: 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Over the past year, more than 80,000 of our fellow citizens have died from drug overdoses, as deadly drugs like fentanyl have flooded into our cities and towns, falling into the hands of our children, siblings, parents, friends, and neighbors, and leaving devastation in their wake.
3: The fentanyl arrives in two primary ways. One comes directly from China to individuals who press it into pills in this country. But there is also a tremendous shipment to Mexico that is then shipped across the border.
2: Louise Shelley is a U.S. National Science Foundation-supported researcher whose group has joined the extraordinary efforts of federal, state, and local law enforcement officers on the front lines of the nation's fight against drug trafficking by using their expertise in international criminal enterprises to help law enforcement efforts in dismantling the criminal organizations that threaten American communities.
3: And with a small team, within 2 months, we started disrupting these supply chains because it worked according to this pattern that had already been identified in human trafficking research.
2: The ingenuity of the American people is being put on display as bold policy actions combine with the creativity and dedication of law enforcement professionals to combat this evolving threat of drug trafficking and protect American lives. 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

0: the original, obviously. It's not Toto.
1: Was that the Weezer version?
2: Correct.
1: Wow. Weezer did a whole album of covers, right?
3: But I mean, that's just so eclectic. You go from Get 'Em Up to the, to this song.
4: I'm waiting for Dr. Dre first to come in.
3: Exactly.
2: Tweeted at Weezer every single day, like asking for
1: a cover of Africa.
2: Cover, and then they did it. And then I think they did something, a lot of covers after that. Yeah.
1: Well, they do Take On Me at their concerts.
2: Yeah.
1: They do an acoustic out in the second stage out in the audience. I've been told, I've never seen it live. But it's a great version, man. It really, I don't know. Of a certain age, you got to like it for a different reason than Hit 'Em Up.
3: Yeah.
1: You know what I mean?
3: A very different reason.
1: Andre Snelling's here in studio. I'm Randy Scott. He's David Dennis Jr. down in Atlanta, ESPN Radio in the ESPN app and SiriusXM Channel 80. Have you found us on this beautiful Friday? We're glad you did. Knicks news today. Center Mitchell Robinson. So this broke yesterday. And I mean broke. He has a broken pinky. And I got a Knicks fan who's one of my kids' soccer coaches. And he goes, tell me this isn't real. He just texted me, tell me this isn't real. So he knew about it before I did. And I was like, hey, man, if there's anybody tough enough to fight through that, it's Mitchell bleeping Robinson. So he had surgery today, Robinson did. Does plan to play game one of the NBA Finals. Going to wear a brace on his hand. That, according to what sources tell ESPN's Shams Charania on Friday. I want to get to the Damian Woody tweet just because we're kind of up against it. But Woody, our NFL analyst, who is still just an absolute unit, just a moose. He tweeted this. He goes, I'm going to need some basketball dudes to help me understand why Mitchell Robinson will miss time with a broken pinky. I broke my hand in training camp, had surgery, had my whole hand in a cast, and didn't miss a game. That was Damian Woody's tweet. Obviously, the two sports are different, but he has a point. It's just a pinky, and then Gary Bilbert, I don't know who that is. This is just a reply?
0: Yeah, this is just a reply I found funny.
1: Gary Bilbert goes, Big Wood, were you catching lobs and blocking shots? Hand strength plays a huge role in those skills. Damian goes, no, I was blocking 300-plus pound defensive tackles with one hand. That's amazing.
3: And Woody is that conversation ends.
1: That's
4: there you go. What can you say? What can you say to that?
2: Sorry, Gary.
0: I mean, Mitchell Robinson, the Knicks are not necessarily relying on his offensive skill set. Like, get out there and block some shots and get some boards, you know?
1: Well, that's just, so I mean, they need him. He cannot not play. Like, he was.
4: Especially if Wimby's going to be out there.
1: I went back. I didn't watch the game, but I went back and I looked at the box score and the recap from the NBA Cup.
3: Yeah.
1: Hold for applause. But it was back in December. Wemby, so this is the
4: research,
1: final.
4: Research. That's what I'm talking about.
1: This is the final of it because I was like, man, you know, if the Spurs get there, like obviously, you know, Mitchell Robinson, you need the size against like Hartenstein or, I don't know, like to help with rebounding against OKC, but you really need him against Wemby. So how did he do? And I'm like, oh yeah, they played in the NBA Cup final. So you go back and look at that. He had 10 offensive rebounds.
3: Yeah.
1: Only 4 points. Did have a couple of blocks, but he's plus 9 because he had 10 offensive boards. Wemby came off the bench in that game.
3: Yeah, so Wemby had been injured. He had been injured, and he was working his way back, and he came off the bench for like the first 5 or 10 games that he came back. But yeah, Mitchell Robinson and those offensive rebounds, they were game-changing in that NBA Cup. And so, yes, his presence is massive. And I guess to Woody's point, if there's any NBA player that could kind of basically play like a football player is Mitchell Robinson, right? Like, they're not relying, to what you said, they're not relying on him posting up and, you know what I'm saying, there's not a lot of skill position work in what he does. He's pretty much out there to block shots, be athletic, try to get rebounds. I don't know if he can catch a lob with his left hand. If he can catch a lob with his left hand, I heard the stat, and I'm not going to try to quote it because I don't remember it exactly, but basically the vast majority of his shots have been dunks. Mm-hmm. And if they weren't dunks, they were still within like 2 or 3 feet of the rim. So, you know, presumably if anybody could play, it would be him. The only thing is, he's already a hack, a Robinson candidate, right? Yeah. So you would have to feel maybe he plays at the start of quarters because once they get to 5 fouls, why wouldn't you just foul him every time down the court and let him miss 2 free throws?
4: Well, but also, Mitch Robinson, it's not even just the offensive rebounds and the putbacks. It's the offensive rebounds and the kickouts to threes. Something 40% of his offensive rebounds were leading to like wide open threes for the Knicks. And I think that's a huge value. Don't necessarily need all the articulation of the fingers to get a pass out OG Anunoby for open three when you get an offensive rebound. So I think that there's some, and there's like every, I've been saying this all season, every like 3 weeks, Mitchell Robinson will have a 5-minute stretch of basketball where I'm like, this guy, this might be Will Chamberlain. Like, yeah. just, like he just goes out there and like just impacts the game mm-hmm. on so and yeah. the, like those in a final series that may be close. Like that can be a yeah. that could turn the course of a series where you have it where he goes in and the Knicks are on a 13-3 run in game mm-hmm. 3 and that changes the course of the game and it changes the course of the series. Like that is the impact yeah. of somebody like Mitchell Robinson.
1: I think Woody's on this list. Who at ESPN, it's got to be analyst wise, it's not host wise. Who at ESPN would you least want to have a problem with? Right, I think Woody's on that list.
3: Yeah, I mean, we got some big dudes here.
1: We you know do have some big dudes.
3: Like, Canty is like 6'8", and he played at almost 300 pounds. Yeah. So ain't no telling, you know, what he yeah. is now.
0: I'm not messing with Perk.
3: Yeah.
1: Kendrick yeah, Perk. I'd put Perk on that list.
4: I could take Perk.
3: Yeah. So,
1: dude, what?
4: I could take Perk.
1: He was on my flight back from Vegas, back from WrestleMania.
3: Uh-huh. Yeah.
1: I was like, how is that dude fitting on this flight?
3: Yeah, really quick, because I know we got to go, but the first time I met Perk was in Vegas at the Summer League. I was standing in a tunnel. LeBron James was at the top of the tunnel. There was people on both sides, and Perk was trying to get to LeBron James, and he's just coming at me.
1: Yeah.
3: And I'm like trying to get out the way. There's no way to get out the way. And I'm kind of built like Perk, but shorter, so I just braced. I was like, if it's going to be a collision, I got to get low. He swum moved me and went around and got up to LeBron. So, yeah. You don't want to mess with Perk. That's a big dude.
1: You were trying to low me.
4: Perk is soft. S-A-W-F-T soft.
1: Buddy.
0: Cutting it.
4: I could knock him around. Come on now.
1: I would put Trevor Maddich on that list as well. I've heard Trevor's hand strength. Mm-hmm. Like, if Trevor just gets his hands on you, almost like jiu-jitsu, like you're in trouble. Are we done? Andre, you got somewhere to go?
3: I think I'm out.
1: Dre's got to go. It's more from David and I. The NBA lottery system has changed. We'll break it down on ESPN Radio and the ESPN app.
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9: The fentanyl arrives in two primary ways. One comes directly from China to individuals who press it into pills in this country. But there is also a tremendous shipment to Mexico that is then shipped across the border.
8: Louise Shelley is a U.S. National Science Foundation-supported researcher whose group has joined the extraordinary efforts of federal, state, and local law enforcement officers on the front lines of the nation's fight against drug trafficking by using their expertise in international criminal enterprises to help law enforcement efforts in dismantling the criminal organizations that threaten American communities.
9: And with a small team, within 2 months, we started disrupting these supply chains because it worked according to this pattern that had already been identified in human trafficking research.
8: The ingenuity of the American people is being put on display as bold policy actions combine with the creativity and dedication of law enforcement professionals to combat this evolving threat of drug trafficking and protect American lives. 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
4: 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Devin Kane, it's time to play a game of who you got.
5: Well, I thought you were going to make fun of SGA first. 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
6: Well, lucky for you.
5: The floor is yours.
6: The first question in who you G, because we've been talking about it all show. 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
4: Yes.
6: It's tomorrow night. 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End of the ESPN app. So tune in if you're driving around. 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OKC, 3.5-point favorites. So who you got in this game and any other thoughts you'd like to get off your chest? Randy.
4: Is this where I can do it?
5: Yeah, go for
4: Thunder.
5: It. I think this should just be a solo show for the rest of the
4: I think the Thunder are going to win. I think it's going to be a choppy game. I think there's going to be a lot of whistles. If the more whistles, the greater the chance that the Thunder can win. The cease and desist that representatives for SGA filed against Underdog Sports because of the operation style game that they promoted, where it's like SGA's likeness, and if you touch SGA, you get whistled for a foul, but if you don't, you win the game. Like, that is the thinnest skin behavior, and I particularly liked that one of the demands, David, was to destroy all games. All physical games have to be destroyed according to the cease and desist letter. I thought that was hilarious.
5: So you're saying SGA himself is soft, or?
4: Do you think his representatives would issue that? It's a PR nightmare to do it, right? It's not a good PR move. Do you think his representatives would do that independently, or would they do it at his behest or with his approval?
5: I don't know. I don't know how involved he would be in that. You know what I'm saying? Like, I don't think, I don't know how much he cares about that. I don't know how much he cares. I think that feels like a representative thing more than an SGA thing. I'm going to give him a little grace. It's not like when Drake, this is both the Canada thing. You know, Drake has the lawsuit against, like, the record label because of Kendrick diss. Like, that's a weak move. I don't feel like SGA is as involved in that.
4: Okay. Okay.
5: Yeah. And give him a little grace about it.
6: And who are you picking, David? What do you got?
5: I'm going Thunder. Whoa. I'm going Thunder.
4: Wow.
5: I'm
4: both going, of us, huh?
5: Yeah. I just think home. SGA is going to have a good game, I think. Experience. I've been sort of anti-experience this whole time, but I do think that it will play a factor when you think about the guys like Stephon Castle. It's Game 7 at home. The Thunder beat Denver in Game 7. They beat Indiana in Game 7. Of course, Halliburton was hurt. I'm just going to go with the safer bet, and the safer bet is OKC. I just want a close game, though. I just want a good game.
6: That'd be fun. Yeah, Game 7 tomorrow night right here, ESPN Radio, the ESPN app. Tune in. Moving right along, 40 years ago this month, Top Gun was released. Who you got as your favorite Tom Cruise movie, David?
5: Ooh, favorite Tom Cruise movie.
4: Wow.
5: I might go Jerry Maguire, even though he was a terrible agent. He was a bad agent, but it was a good movie.
4: Wait, why was he a bad Why was he a bad agent?
5: Rod Tidwell had, I believe, 1,500 yards and like 23 touchdowns. And there was a question about he should have sat out that whole season.
2: Show me the money!
5: There's no reason you're begging for that kind of money. Because I did a deep dive at one point. He was like third behind like Jerry Rice and I can't remember who the other person was in terms of receiving yards. He had an incredible year. There should have been no question about him getting a renewed contract with those level of stats. 1,500 yards, 20 touchdowns, Rod Tidwell. What kind of terrible agent are you that you can't get this guy the bag when he has analytics.
4: I'm either going to go Top Gun Maverick or Tropic Thunder.
5: Oh.
6: Tropic Thunder is unbelievable. I'll throw in a few good men, but
4: that's a great one.
6: Tropic Thunder.
4: Yeah.
6: Tropic Thunder is so great. Both Top Guns I also enjoy.
4: Yes, I agree.
6: Thoroughly. 61 years ago this month, a dozen students at a school in England were sent home in order to get haircuts after their hair resembled Mick Jagger. They didn't care for that at that school. Who you got as the one musician you wish you could model your look after, Randy?
4: Model my look after?
6: Correct.
4: So beyond hair? One musician.
5: While you're thinking, 112 passes, 1,658 yards, and 28 touchdowns for Rod Tidwell. Terrible.
4: Still going.
5: Terrible agenting. He should have gotten a bag.
4: I go. One musician who had it. I'd probably go one music dude. I mean, Riley Green's kind of killing the game right now, country music wise. But that's because he's like built like a linebacker. Prince. Prince.
5: Oh,
4: don't laugh at that.
5: I don't believe you.
4: Prince.
5: I don't believe you would. I don't believe for a second.
4: Yeah.
5: You would want to wear anything Prince has worn in his life.
4: To just have that confidence. Because to wear it, you'd have to have confidence.
5: I don't think you would ever, if somebody gave you a wardrobe, be like, give me the Prince.
4: Answer the question, David.
5: Andre 3000. End of story.
4: Okay. All right. That's a better answer than mine. That's fine. We got more of that next week. You back overalls. Next week, David?
5: Yeah, we'll be here unless you
4: and
5: solos.
4: Me. Consistency. Rich Eisen Show is next. This is ESPN Radio and the ESPN app.
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11: 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Over the past year, more than 80,000 of our fellow citizens have died from drug overdoses, as deadly drugs like fentanyl have flooded into our cities and towns, falling into the hands of our children, siblings, parents, friends, and neighbors, and leaving devastation in their wake.
12: The fentanyl arrives in two primary ways. One comes directly from China to individuals who press it into pills in this country. But there is also a tremendous shipment to Mexico that is then shipped across the border.
11: Louis Shelley is a U.S. National Science Foundation-supported researcher whose group has joined the extraordinary efforts of federal, state, and local law enforcement officers on the front lines of the nation's fight against drug trafficking by using their expertise in international criminal enterprises to help law enforcement efforts in dismantling the criminal organizations that threaten American communities.
12: And with a small team, within 2 months, we started disrupting these supply chains because it worked according to this pattern that had already been identified in human trafficking research.
11: The ingenuity of the American people is being put on display as bold policy actions combine with the creativity and dedication of law enforcement professionals to combat this evolving threat of drug trafficking and protect American lives. Learn more about this research in NSF's Discovery Files podcast, Fentanyl and Illicit Trafficking.
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1: Yes, sir.
0: It's good to hear from y'all. But yeah, man, Del Tufo with the goatee keeps me up at night.
2: Del Tufo's
0: that old Eddie Murphy joke, Aunt Bunny is coming to get me. That's how I feel about Del Tufo with the goatee.
1: With the goatee.
3: I don't have everything ready.
1: Del Tufo's such a fraud, man. I'm going to tell you.
2: Whoa.
1: I said it yesterday. I'm going to say it again. All he does is talk about how much he loves. I can't wait to show O'Shea this. I love O'Shea. Blah, blah, blah. Woo, woo, woo. And then you're here. You're hosting.
4: He knows you're going to
1: be here. And he decides, I've got to work one of my other 12 jobs. I'm like, get out of here, Mike. I don't want to hear you say this man's name.
0: Yeah, what is
1: my tag team partner anymore?
5: I don't know my schedule often. But I knew I'd be here for this.
1: Yeah.
0: So. Thank you, man. Jay Finley on the ones.
4: Are you defending Del Tufo?
5: I'm just happy I knew my stuff.
4: You're a fraud, too, because he won't talk smack about Del Tufo.
3: DJ Mike, D, listen. 8 wheels, no brakes.
0: We don't know what type of traps he might leave at that desk. He's looking for his safety.
1: Also, you know, Jay Felly, he's part of the NCW crew, you know.
0: It's, yeah.
1: You know, we either have him or Del Tufo every week, so.
0: Yeah, man. We're in a shady group chat with him, too.
1: I tell you what, if that one ever gets out, we're all done.
0: Yeah, man.
5: Yes, that is true.
0: Yeah.
5: Honored to be a part of it.
0: We're taking it back.
1: We can't even say the name of it.
0: Yeah, we're taking it back to the basement.
5: Tell you the emojis.
0: The emojis alone.
1: Hey, you guys want to know something that happened last night that was really, really cool, not just for me, but I'm sure for O'Shea, for Rich, for Susie, for everyone involved with this Rich Eisen show. Yesterday on ESPN2 and ESPN News, they did a 30-minute cutdown of our interview with WWE superstar Gunther, which aired on ESPN. I think it was I saw it at 5 o'clock. It was probably a little bit earlier. They aired
0: right before the game.
1: Yeah, but then I noticed at 10 last night, Chris, back-to-back on ESPN Channel 207 was this. Women's sports now and no contest wrestling.
4: Takeover!
1: And I saw that, and I was like, man, this...
4: Takeover.
1: You know, I'm sure when I sent it to Rich and Susie, I can only imagine how proud Rich was. You know, we have two shows that come from the same studio, essentially living in the same set. And for all of us that work on these shows, man, that was a real sense of pride yesterday to pull up my guide and see that was coming, man. That was awesome. Super cool to see.
0: Yeah, man. It has been a fun ride with no contest and just really, joining you guys here, it's been an unexpected joy in my life. Pause. It got too nice in here.
1: Yeah, that was not like that was not possible. So you didn't.
0: No. It didn't feel right.
1: But like you and
0: Brockman,
1: Chris,
0: say something toxic.
4: No, here's the thing, and I'm going to say something nice. You never know in life when you're going to meet and develop new friendships. You get older, and you think I have all the friends that I need, and I have all the friends that I want, and you just don't know when new people are going to enter your life and change your life. For the better, and that's happened with you, O'Shea. It's happened with TJ and Felly, and it's most certainly has happened with Rich and everyone that works on the show. We've been doing this for a long time now, and we've gotten real close. We've been through the highs, and we've been through definitely the lows. And it's just you're just thankful that certain people come into your life and change it. And it's important to recognize those moments and appreciate them. And so I appreciate you and our friendship, O'Shea. Thank you.
1: And also, you know, you guys were talking about driving to work together yesterday, and you were saying how, like, you were sharing horror stories about the pandemic.
0: Yeah.
1: Chris, when I sit and I think, you know, we talk about this off camera a lot, but, man, it was almost over. Like, but we hung in there. You know what I mean?
4: And
1: Rich made sure, like, you know, like, we were like, we're rocking with you. We're not leaving. We're here, you know? And so to have that happen last night, and just think back to where we were all those years ago, and it's just like, man, we made it. You know, we made it through that storm.
4: It's wild.
1: Really cool to see, man. So proud of everybody involved.
0: Yeah, I'm thankful for, you know, you guys and the listeners, you know, letting me do this and not destroying me in comments. You guys seem to be having a good time. You know what, Jay Felly? Hey. Love you, man.
5: Hey, love you too, man.
0: Hey, Chris Brockman, love you, man. Hey,
4: love you, man.
0: TJ, love you, bro.
1: I think we're going to say goodbye to the radio.
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14: The fentanyl arrives in two primary ways. One comes directly from China to individuals who press it into pills in this country. But there is also a tremendous shipment to Mexico that is then shipped across the border.
13: Louise Shelley is a U.S. National Science Foundation-supported researcher whose group has joined the extraordinary efforts of federal, state, and local law enforcement officers on the front lines of the nation's fight against drug trafficking by using their expertise in international criminal enterprises to help law enforcement efforts in dismantling the criminal organizations that threaten American communities.
14: And with a small team, within 2 months, we started disrupting these supply chains because it worked according to this pattern that had already been identified in human trafficking research.
13: The ingenuity of the American people is being put on display as bold policy actions combine with the creativity and dedication of law enforcement professionals to combat this evolving threat of drug trafficking and protect American lives. Learn more about this research in NSF's Discovery Files podcast, Fentanyl and Illicit Trafficking.
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1: How can researchers help disrupt one of the most serious threats facing our nation today? Over the past year, more than 80,000 of our fellow citizens have died from drug overdoses, as deadly drugs like fentanyl have flooded into our cities and towns, falling into the hands of our children, siblings, parents, friends, and neighbors, and leaving devastation in their wake.
2: The fentanyl arrives in two primary ways. One comes directly from China to individuals who press it into pills in this country. But there is also a tremendous shipment to Mexico that is then shipped across the border.
1: Louise Shelley is a U.S. National Science Foundation supported researcher whose group has joined the extraordinary efforts of federal, state, and local law enforcement officers on the front lines of the nation's fight against drug trafficking by using their expertise in international criminal enterprises to help law enforcement efforts in dismantling the criminal organizations that threaten American communities.
2: And with a small team, within 2 months, we started disrupting these supply chains because it worked according to this pattern that had already been identified in human trafficking research.
1: The ingenuity of the American people is being put on display as bold policy actions combine with the creativity and dedication of law enforcement professionals to combat this evolving threat of drug trafficking and protect American lives. Learn more about this research in NSF's Discovery Files podcast, Fentanyl and Illicit Trafficking.
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8: The fentanyl arrives in two primary ways. One comes directly from China to individuals who press it into pills in this country. But there is also a tremendous shipment to Mexico that is then shipped across the border.
7: Louise Shelley is a U.S. National Science Foundation-supported researcher whose group has joined the extraordinary efforts of federal, state, and local law enforcement officers on the front lines of the nation's fight against drug trafficking by using their expertise in international criminal enterprises to help law enforcement efforts in dismantling the criminal organizations that threaten American communities.
8: And with a small team, within 2 months, we started disrupting these supply chains because it worked according to this pattern that

0: had already been identified in human trafficking research.
1: The ingenuity of the American people is being put on display as bold policy actions combine with the creativity and dedication of law enforcement professionals to combat this evolving threat of drug trafficking and protect American lives. Learn more about this research in NSF's Discovery Files podcast, Fentanyl and Illicit Trafficking.
2: Okay, gang, so chances are there'll never be an emergency ever, ever again.
3: Mm-hmm.
2: But just in case, let's talk about a plan.
3: Okay.
2: So who's going to do what? 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
3: And Julie will be on the phone with Jill, Devin, Melissa, Karen, and Bruce.
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1: Don't mind us, ladies and gentlemen. Exactly. It's still Love Friday.
0: We don't mind you leading in our conversation, but it's still always going to be Love Friday. 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What do you expect in Game 7 tomorrow night between the San Antonio Spurs and the Oklahoma City Thunder? 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What NFC quarterback should be in the same room with him? That's next.
2: What's up? 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
11: The fentanyl arrives in two primary ways. One comes directly from China to individuals who press it into pills in this country. But the

0: It's also a tremendous shipment to Mexico that is then shipped across the border.
1: Louise Shelley is a U.S. National Science Foundation-supported researcher whose group has joined the extraordinary efforts of federal, state, and local law enforcement officers on the front lines of the nation's fight against drug trafficking by using their expertise in international criminal enterprises to help law enforcement efforts in dismantling the criminal organizations that threaten American communities.
0: And with a small team, within 2 months, we started disrupting these supply chains because it worked according to this pattern that had already been identified in human trafficking research.
1: The ingenuity of the American people is being put on display as bold policy actions combine with the creativity and dedication of law enforcement professionals to combat this evolving threat of drug trafficking and protect American lives. 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

0: because it worked according to this pattern that had already been identified in human trafficking research.
1: The ingenuity of the American people is being put on display as bold policy actions combine with the creativity and dedication of law enforcement professionals to combat this evolving threat of drug trafficking and protect American lives. Learn more about this research in NSF's Discovery Files podcast, Fentanyl and Illicit Trafficking.
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3: Yes?
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4: It's a refreshing 52 degrees, man. 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
2: Ah, good. 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
2: Who's asking? 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
2: 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Turtle. 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
2: He's late every morning. 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Okay. Squirrel. Has anybody seen Mr. Squirrel?
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14: How can researchers help disrupt one of the most serious threats facing our nation today? Over the past year, more than 80,000 of our fellow citizens have died from drug overdoses, as deadly drugs like fentanyl have flooded into our cities and towns, falling into the hands of our children, siblings, parents, friends, and neighbors, and leaving devastation in their wake.
15: The fentanyl arrives in two primary ways. One comes directly from China to individuals who press it into pills in this country. But there is also a tremendous shipment to Mexico that is then shipped across the border.
14: Louise Shelley is a U.S. National Science Foundation-supported researcher whose group has joined the extraordinary efforts of federal, state, and local law enforcement officers on the front lines of the nation's fight against drug trafficking by using their expertise in international criminal enterprises to help law enforcement efforts in dismantling the criminal organizations that threaten American communities.
15: And with a small team, within 2 months, we started disrupting these supply chains because it worked according to this

0: and that had already been identified in human trafficking research.
1: The ingenuity of the American people is being put on display as bold policy actions combine with the creativity and dedication of law enforcement professionals to combat this evolving threat of drug trafficking and protect American lives. 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
1: 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Over the past year, more than 80,000 of our fellow citizens have died from drug overdoses, as deadly drugs like fentanyl have flooded into our cities and towns, falling into the hands of our children, siblings, parents, friends, and neighbors, and leaving devastation in their wake.
2: The fentanyl arrives in two primary ways. One comes directly from China to individuals who press it into pills in this country. But there is also a tremendous shipment to Mexico that is then shipped across the border.
1: Louise Shelley is a U.S. National Science Foundation-supported researcher whose group has joined the extraordinary efforts of federal, state, and local law enforcement officers on the front lines of the nation's fight against drug trafficking by using their expertise in international criminal enterprises to help law enforcement efforts in dismantling the criminal organizations that threaten American communities.
2: And with a small team, within 2 months, we started disrupting these supply chains because it worked according to this pattern that had already been identified in human trafficking research.
1: The ingenuity of the American people is being put on display as bold policy actions combine with the creativity and dedication of law enforcement professionals to combat this evolving threat of drug trafficking and protect American lives. Learn more about this research in NSF's Discovery Files podcast, Fentanyl and Illicit Trafficking.
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0: well as tune in. And don't forget to tell that smart speaker to play ESPN Radio. We love when you give us a shout anytime you want on the Freddie Harry call-in line at 888-SAY-ESPN, 888-729-3776. 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
1: Hello, the Freddie and Harry.
0: Hello.
1: Call of the week.
0: Jonathan in Texas, what do you have for the safe space, my friend?
2: Let me start off by prefacing this. I am a lifelong Dallas Mavericks fan. You guys know this. I've called into the show many times.
0: Yes, you have.
2: Especially when my boy Luca the Don Perignon was running the show. However, I hate the San Antonio Spurs with every fiber in my being. Bruce Bowen, Manu Ginobili, Tony Parker, they can all get lost in the Arizona desert for all I care. I can't watch this atrocity that is happening to them with the Oklahoma City Thunder. Are you kidding me? That promo I just heard for ESPN Sports Center was talking about what Wimby needs to do and what the coach needs to. Man, they can't do anything when SGA takes a step onto the line and gets called for. They get called for tripping whenever he falls down because the water boy pushed him over. I mean, what are we doing? Well, the NBA's got a problem. I got kids in the hallway at my school bumping into me and going, "Oh, two free throws."
3: Jonathan in Texas, man. Oh my God. And he's not wrong, though. I can literally imagine those kids in high school. Oh, my God. Mr. Jonathan.
4: And you know about that, too. And I saw with Tyrese Halliburton. I think he was on McAfee. He was somewhere. He was asked about it.
0: Yeah.
4: He says coaches absolutely coach this.
0: Yes, I did see that.
4: How to embellish.
0: Yeah.
4: So not so much coaching the flopping, but they coach the embellishment whenever there's contact.
0: Yeah, and that's why when it's a subjective call like that and you're going to try to outlaw to try to have AI help the officials, yeah, good luck with that as far as that goes. Although the shirts I saw last night in San Antonio, they had Shea Gilgeous-Alexander's face, and it had MVP. And had most valuable flopper, and was spelled P-H-L-O-P-P-E-R.
3: I like it. I like the pettiness.
0: Oh, absolutely. That's another, we come up with this term in this show. That's another chapter to the Petty Chronicles involved with the fans did last night with those t-shirts.
3: How do you think that crowd is going to be in Oklahoma City?
0: Man, the crowds in both buildings have been medieval loud. Game 7 against a team that if they didn't hate them before this series, Oklahoma City Thunder fans, they really can't stand the San Antonio Spurs now. They really have had them as public enemy number one. That crowd's going to be ridiculous. I wonder if they're going to be in like all blue or all white. What are the Thunder going to wear? They're going to wear the blue uniforms, the white uniforms. I wonder what that place is really going to look like with that Game 7 that's going to be happening tomorrow. And when it comes to that Game 7,
1: they may not be the top stories of the day.
5: In other news.
1: But you need to be in the know. This is In Other News.
0: Game 7 tomorrow night. 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San Antonio Spurs winning Game 6 forces a Game 7 Oklahoma City. Tomorrow we're going to go around the room and get predictions. Who's going to win Game 7 and why Shannon Penn kick it off, my friend?
4: It's hard to go against the champs, especially at home. SGA hasn't had that SGA game yet. I think Caruso is going to step up. I think McClain, as some people call him, is going to step up for Oklahoma City. So I'm going to go.
0: Man,
4: I'll go with the
0: Savage.
4: Thunder.
3: I can't with y'all.
0: Savage, Shannon.
3: Who are you going with, Shannon?
4: Going with Jared McClain and the Oklahoma City Thunder.
0: Wow.
6: He calls me the well actually guy, but some habits die hard.
0: Yeah, right. Well done.
6: Hey, how about
0: well
6: that?
0: Well done.
4: He did strike back with a vengeance.
0: Yippee-ki-yay. E-Dog Eric Hanman. We got one Oklahoma City. Where are you sliding?
6: Shannon's point, you know, to be the champ, you got to beat the champ. And for me, the role players have been shifting on and off of having good games. So I like the Thunder to win Game 7. Role players are going to come through.
0: Harry Douglas, who wins Game 7?
3: Why so serious? Freddy Krueger has come through the door. I am going with the San Antonio Spurs and that young group and Victor Wembanyama. There's a new sheriff in town. His name is Victor Wimby, alien Stretch Armstrong. He's that dude. I'm going with Wimby.
0: Well, SGA better have not so much the game of his life, but a better game than we've seen the last four games, where he's not been able to shoot 40% from the field, a man who shot over 55% from the field in the regular season. Jalen Williams, who has not been there majority of the season, hamstring for the fourth time this year, ruled out for game seven. No matter what SGA has to do or need any kind of help.
7: That brother need the help.
0: Yeah, he's going to need help from everybody who's going to be on deck. But HD, I'm with you. Sometimes you can have those special moments, and a special moment shows up. The last time Victor Wembanyama was in a situation like this, a championship on the line, he and France fell short in the gold medal game against the United States because Steph Curry went nuclear, especially in the final 2 minutes. I don't think he's going to let that happen again.
6: Hey, Freddie, I got a quick question for you.
0: What's that? Who's going to give it to him? There you go. Going to give it to him good. This person is going to give it to Oklahoma City tomorrow. Texas Tech booster Cody Campbell is going to join Amber and Ian at 7:30 later on tonight to discuss Texas football's challenge to Texas Tech and also have a chance to do that. That comes up at 7:30. Enjoy your weekend in Game 7 of the Western Conference Finals. This has been Freddie and Harry on the Mighty ESPN Radio.
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18: The fentanyl arrives in two primary ways. One comes directly from China to individuals who press it into pills in this country. But there is also a tremendous shipment to Mexico that is then shipped across the border.
17: Louis Shelley is a U.S. National Science Foundation-supported researcher whose group has joined the extraordinary efforts of federal, state, and local law enforcement officers on the front lines of the nation's fight against drug trafficking by using their expertise in international criminal enterprises to help law enforcement efforts in dismantling the criminal organizations that threaten American communities.
18: And with a small team, within 2 months, we started disrupting these supply chains because it worked according to this pattern that had already been identified in human trafficking research.
17: The ingenuity of the American people is being put on display as bold policy actions combine with the creativity and dedication of law enforcement professionals to combat this evolving threat of drug trafficking and protect American lives. Learn more about this research in NSF's Discovery Files podcast, Fentanyl and Illicit Trafficking.
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23: I'm Nick DeLuca. The Western Conference Final down to one game. The Spurs all over the Thunder in Game 6 in San Antonio last night to force the series to Game 7. OKC will be without star Jalen Williams, ruled out managing his hamstring injury. Williams struggled in his return to the floor last night, playing only 10 minutes. He's played just 17 total minutes since Game 1. Third-team All-NBA pick last season, limited to just 33 regular season games because of off-season wrist surgery and a right hamstring strain. Game 7 tomorrow night in Oklahoma City, 8 Eastern, coverage at 7:30 Eastern here on ESPN Radio. Elsewhere, new top exec in Philadelphia, Cavaliers general manager Mike Gansey has agreed to become the new president of basketball ops for the Sixers. Joined the Cavs front office back in 2011, was elevated to GM in 2022. Friday evening, baseball underway across the majors. The Braves taking on the Reds in Cincinnati. Atlanta offense has been one of the best in baseball all year and off to a fast start again tonight. Ronald Acuna Jr. with a solo homer in the top of the first to lead off the ballgame. 1-0 Braves, top of the second inning. Brewers reliever Abner Uribe suspended one game for an inappropriate gesture toward the Cardinals dugout after a strikeout earlier this week. He is appealing the suspension.
24: 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I'll react to it all in my Upon Further Review at 7 a.m. Eastern. 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

0: Hey, is that a faucet running?
1: Nope, that's not a faucet. 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
0: It is?
1: Yeah, forest rivers provide over 100 million people with clean water to drink. 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
0: What? 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
0: Cool. 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

0: the hallways there, right?
1: I am wondering the hallways. He was not that particular Knicks fan, but I did
0: That's
1: see
0: my old co-host, man, but 9 years. Yeah. So, hey, I just go,
1: yeah,
0: hey,
1: he's always orange and blue
0: Knicks
1: skies.
0: Fan. Hey, look, you're right across the hall where he was. I'm like, hey, how is my boy? How is Freddie doing?
1: Yeah, Freddie's doing good. You know, he's happy about his team and all that good stuff.
0: Oh, my God.
1: But he was not the Knicks fan that said he would rather face the Thunder.
0: Hey, speaking of the Knicks, by the way, and looking ahead, you love the fact this thing's gone seven.
1: Oh, yeah. Oh, yeah.
0: Because they've already shown rest versus rust.
1: Mm-hmm.
0: Man, there is no rust with this squad.
1: Mm-hmm.
0: I don't know what Mike Brown and that coaching staff are doing behind the scenes, but that squad coming. Yeah. How long was the layoff, right, from Sixers to Cavs?
1: Yeah.
0: Didn't matter. Did not matter. Yeah, they're loving this.
1: The third straight series that they will face a team coming off of a game seven. So,
0: and it didn't matter.
1: Yeah.
0: It doesn't matter one bit. He's Andre Snellings, the professor, in for Amber Wilson. I'm Ian Fitzsimmons. All right, coming up, we're going to switch gears a little bit. We're going to try and fix college athletics, starting with college football. He was an All-American at Texas Tech. He is a billionaire oil tycoon, and he's on every committee known to mankind trying to fix the college game. Cody Campbell joins us right here on ESPN Radio.
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0: Man, there is a ton to unpack from our conversation with Cody Campbell. Outstanding offensive lineman from Texas Tech, billionaire oil tycoon, and a part of every damn committee known to mankind that has been trying to fix the NIL portal world and get college athletics and college football back on track. With Andre Snelling's on me and Fitzsimmons here on ESPN Radio, the ESPN app, Sirius XM Channel 80, we are presented by Progressive Insurance. 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Dre, look, you ran track. You know, I played ball. I mean, it's how do we fix it? Because, yeah. I mean, he went through a lot there. And what this bipartisan bill, and when I mean, literally, it is because you had to get it through the Senate. You need 60 votes, mm-hmm. right? So they've got half on one side are blue, half are red, and they're trying to – he's doing everything he can mm-hmm. to try and fix college ball to where everyone's on a level playing field as far as the P4. What stood out to you the most of that 15-minute conversation that we had with Cody Campbell?
1: Yeah, it was really good to talk to him and hear kind of his passion and what he wants to do from his mouth. Because I'll be honest, when I first started hearing about it becoming like a political issue, my first thought was, how is that going to work, right?
0: Because I don't like politicians in my sports.
1: You know, and I'm still not 100% clear on
0: that's the only way we're going to fix it.
1: That's what I was going to say, because like who does the enforcing? And so I was one that was saying that maybe the only path forward might be to let the players, you know, have union representation so that they can collectively bargain. That essentially it's a professional sport in all but name. Let it be that and you know, negotiate that way, because forever the NCAA was kind of able to say it's my way or the highway. But then now they can't win the cases. The players keep winning the cases. And so like it either has to be like a political entity or collectively bargain, because otherwise I don't know how this works.
0: And I like what he said also about advocating for the fans.
1: Yeah.
0: You know, I mean, he was one, and then when he was playing, he was all about them. Most of this, what he's doing is for two things. One, student-athlete, you know, and let's be honest, student.
1: Right.
0: Athlete, right? It's for the players. And then the fans, because without the fans, there are no players.
1: Yep.
0: And I love how he put that. But when it comes to the future of college football, let's just stay with that game, right? 12-16-24. He's a proponent of 24. And again, he played at Texas Tech. You know, I mean, he was, you know, an outstanding offensive lineman, played for the Indianapolis Colts.
1: Mm-hmm.
0: And then struck oil. God bless him. but it's one where I think 24 is too many. I like 12. I'll settle for 16. But I'm with Mike Elko, head coach at Texas A&M, when he said, yeah, let's just go to 40. Mm-hmm. So we're all not getting fired, but we're also handing out damn participation trophies here in college football.
1: Yeah, I mean, Cody referenced the call for 64. Mike Leach.
0: And great Mike Leach.
1: I mean, so I'm old enough, and you're old enough to remember the college basketball. The tournament used to be much smaller.
0: 32.
1: And I mean, and before that, wasn't it? Because didn't it used to just be the champions of their divisions, of their leagues? And so now it's 64, 76. It's getting bigger. I think the same thing's going to happen in football. 24 is coming before you know it, and 64 is probably in the future.
0: Oh, hell no. 24 might be coming, and I'll fight it, and but I'll be like Glass Joe in the Mike Tyson punch out, right? I mean, I'm done. All right, coming up, Tim McMahon is reporting a legend has passed in San Antonio. He joins us after SportsCenter with details here on ESPN Radio.
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22: 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The Spurs all over the Thunder in Game 6 in San Antonio.